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3: Life's a little bit tougher when your sports team sucks. 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
1: In honor of America's 250th birthday this week, all of our It Came From The Web sites are somehow related to the great experiment of America. 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
1: Yeah, it's fun to go backstage, sure. 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
2: Tyler Connelly from Theory of a Dead Man joining me later tonight as special guest on Hard Drive XL, where the honor group of the night is my beloved New York Mets. 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

0: The latest from Breaking Benjamin on Hard Drive XL, Something Wicked. Of course, earlier tonight, we marked the anniversary of the release in 2004 of Breaking Benjamin's album, We Are Not Alone. Later tonight, we will also mark the anniversary of the Slipknot self-titled debut album on Roadrunner, This Day in 1999, an album we are proud to have been the first to bring to you across the United States when it first hit. We are celebrating our 30th anniversary this week, and more than the bands, more than the record companies, more than the road crews, I would like to thank you for making it all possible. 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
1: We are rocking with Dokken. The great Don Dokken is 73 years old tonight. Ian Pace, longtime drummer for Deep Purple, is 78. Colin Hay of Men at Work is 73. Saw him last summer with Ringo Starr's All Stars. Don't laugh. I took my aunt and uncle. Gary Busey from the Buddy Holly story and Fear and Loathing in Las Vegas is 82. Colin Jost from Weekend Update, Saturday Night Live, is 45. Camila Mendez of Riverdale is 33. And the late Richard Lewis, one of my favorite stand-ups, born this day in 1947. Finally, on this day in 1979, one of the greatest live music performers ever, Lowell George of Little Feet, died at the age of 34 from too much good cocaine.
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2: Tyler Connolly from Theory of a Dead Man joining me as special guest in just a moment on Hard Drive XL, where the word of the night is semi-quincentennial. It's what the pretentious folks will say this week instead of simply saying 250th anniversary.

0: Godsmack on Hard Drive XL, along with the new one from Theory of a Dead Man, Winnebago, Lay Low. Thank you to Tyler Connolly for joining me as special guest tonight. Of course, A Perfect Circle are joining me every night this week as featured artists. However, I do want to remind you that coming up this weekend will be the 30th anniversary edition of our original program, The World Famous Hard Drive. And this week, instead of new interviews, we will be going back into our archives to celebrate our three-decade history. Guests will include Ozzy Osbourne, Joey Jordison of Slipknot, Chester Bennington of Linkin Park, Godsmack, Disturbed, Korn, Five Finger Death Punch, all interviews from our archives as we celebrate 30 years of the world famous hard drive.
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0: the XL. Something's crawled under his skin and it's time to get it out. Gross, dude. It's Lou's rant of the day.
1: While the rest of the planet has been having a grand old time with the World Cup, my sporting hours have been filled with the unholy nightmare of degradation and shame known as the New York Mets. Of course, I grew up in New Jersey and became a Mets fan as a child. An ignorant, idiotic moron of a child, because only a moron who is likely dropped on his head at birth by the doctors in a hospital in Newark, New Jersey, would devote their lives to a team that not only loses, but loses every year in a darkened fever dream style that would make Stephen King himself wet his drawers in horror. To kind of quote Stephen King and the Ramones, I don't want to be buried in a Met cemetery.
0: It came from the web. It's next, right here on Hard Drive XL.
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6: Joint pain is awful when you're the person who's fighting through it, but I'm betting you aren't the only ones who are affected by it. Maybe you love someone who struggles with joint pain. 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It's Jason Lee from the Jason Lee and Clark Show. 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
1: 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It is the former home and estate of founding father and first president George Washington. It is on the shores of the Potomac near Washington, D.C. 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MountVernon.org.
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0: 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Tomorrow night on the show, A Perfect Circle will return as featured artist. My other special guest, Autumn Kings. Until then, I'm Lou Brutus, leaving you with the words of writer Dr. Hunter S. Thompson. It was a gross physical salute to the fantastic possibilities of life in this country, but only for those with true grit.
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I may not be able to afford brisket for the smoker this summer. But after enough Bapples, another slice off the smoked bologna log will still hit pretty good. Cheers, Michiana. 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

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We're out of PTO, so it's about as close to the water as we're going to get. 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
0: Happy 250th, America, from the St. Joseph County Police Department. 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

0: fishbowl, because that was part of the deal too, that they would bring that fishbowl to the table and it had like multiple straws.
1: You know, how did COVID get passed so quickly throughout this country?
0: I don't know. I have no idea. And hey, why didn't it hit in the early 90s?
1: I think I would rather have to drink the fishbowl all by myself.
0: Absolutely.
1: Because if you have five straws in it, that signifies to everyone around you're not mad enough to drink this entire fish bowl of liquor by yourself.
0: That wasn't the way I was looking at it, but okay.
1: You guys, the last time I went to
0: Joe's... That man can't drink Bahama Mama on his own.
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4: Another hot and humid day today. We'll see mostly sunny skies. High temperatures this afternoon at 93. The heat index values, the feel-like temperatures, will be up over 100. Overnight tonight will be partly cloudy. It'll drop down to 74. And then for tomorrow, mostly sunny, hot and humid again, and even hotter with a high of 95. I'm Chief Meteorologist Carrie Pujol.
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1: Jason, you've mentioned before your mom was not a good cook. So where did you get your skills from, and how were your holiday meals when you were younger? Did your mom cook those?
2: No, she catered them. she had holidays catered.
1: If you cater the holiday meal, are you allowed to bitch and complain about the slaving away you did,
2: dude,
1: to put on this dinner?
2: Hey, man, I'm telling you.
1: I made a phone call, picked it up.
2: Dude, it was so great. It wasn't like Cracker Barrel. It was always like, you know, like one year it was, you know, like the mom and pop Italian joint.
1: It's a loose meat Thanksgiving.
2: Oh, my God. And like one year it was like, you know, like the seafood joint that was down on the river. I can't think of what the name of it was. My parents were good friends with the owners. So my mom just said, hey, is there any way that maybe you guys could just do our Thanksgiving? They're like, can you pick it up the night before? And my mom's like, absolutely. So, I mean, it was like, I remember the number one thing with that was, it was crab meat mushrooms.
1: Wow.
2: Yeah, it was, hey, I'll give my mom all the credit in the world for that. What I may have missed on family traditions, and it's certainly not some tradition that I'm going to get into, because it was wildly expensive, I imagine. But maybe that's a standard of success that I need to start aiming for, is when I could start catering, you know, like Thanksgiving. It was great, though. You know, like the Mexican place. You know, basically it was the same thing. It was like, you know, when you cater a grad party or something.
1: Oh, all right.
2: I mean, it was the same thing. Oh, man, it was wonderful. It was so great. I mean, who doesn't want a Thanksgiving cannoli? I'm like, pumpkin pie? Shove it. I got a Death by Chocolate cannoli.
1: That's pretty fun. So where did your grandmother's oyster stuffing come into play?
2: My grandmother thought she was a cook, but she was not.
1: One of these days I'm going to sit down and write everything I know about Jason. And yeah. I'm like, all right, so.
2: Yeah, it was funny because I think we always did Thanksgiving at our house, and then Grandma had Christmas. Because everybody would come in for Christmas, right? Everybody would fly in for Christmas, but nobody would fly in for Thanksgiving because it's just Thanksgiving. So it was whoever still lived in town, we would do Thanksgiving at our house. And then on Christmas, it was at Grandma's. But Grandma was, I don't know who convinced her. Maybe it was my grandfather because he was a big dude. And not like big and fat, but he was like a big dude.
1: Mountain of a man.
2: Yeah, he was. And so, you know, he would eat anything, obviously, because he was a big dude. And so it might have just come from him where he's like, oh, your cooking is wonderful. You know, whatever. Oh, so it was so terrible. Yeah, she had oyster stuffing, and that was part of the deal. Was if you're and here's how they negotiated with a 14-year-old Jason the same way that you have to negotiate with me now, is my parents. You know, to make Grandma happy, she had two things that you had to eat. One was called turkey, and it was spaghetti, but it was made with turkey instead of ground beef and Italian sausage. It was really terrible. And she would bake it. She would put it all together, and it was terrible. And the other thing was the oyster stuffing that you had to have, because she was very proud of this oyster stuffing. So they're like, "You got to eat this oyster stuffing." And I'm like, "I can't do it. I can't like swallow it."
1: Shut your mouth.
2: So they'd have to negotiate with 14-year-old me the same way that my wife negotiates with me now. She's like, my parents will be like, "Okay, if you have the oyster stuffing, you can have a drink with it." So it was like, if you have an oyster, if you put the oyster stuffing on your plate, and you can have a Manhattan, or you can have a beer, or whatever. And so that's how it worked.
1: Did you ever think, now knowing what you know, you should take your own swing at the oyster stuffing and see if you can like make it actually palatable?
2: Still don't like. I only like raw oysters, and I don't even think I like raw. I don't think I like, you know, oysters on the half shell. I think I just like the horseradish. I just use the oysters as the vessel to get the horseradish and whatever the red sauce is into me. But if you said, here's a fried oyster sandwich, I couldn't eat it. Fried oysters are so disgusting. It's like, what was that gum that had the gooey, the liquid center?
1: The freshen up?
2: That's what fried oysters are like. Mm. It looks crispy on the outside, and then you bite it, and it just squirts.
1: A burst of good oyster flavor.
2: Right. It's just all that oyster fluid just explodes in your mouth. It's so gross.
1: Warren, to answer your question, if somebody could eat that much in the morning and then throughout the day, let's ask our posthumous President Taft. His meals throughout the day were so massive, it was Thanksgiving feast every day at every meal. Sweet Jane Pauley told me so, says Drum Love.
2: Oh, somebody says, is that your mom's mom who couldn't cook either? No, that was my stepdad's mom. My mom's mom.
1: I like that you grew up and you're like, this ends with me.
2: Yeah.
1: I'm going to cook.
2: Yeah. If I remember correctly, my mom's mom, that'd be my maternal grandmother. She passed away when I was in high school. This would have never crossed my mind if not for that text. She catered too.
1: Wow.
2: Yeah. I remember that she would make the turkey, but everything else was she would cater in Thanksgiving food though. She wouldn't do, you know, she wasn't like picking around town. Yeah. And then she would cater everything else in, but I remember she made the turkey because I can still remember the pan. And then for breakfast, we would be there all day. And we'd also go there for breakfast too. And she would make pancakes, but she didn't have syrup. She had, what is the corn syrup?
1: Karo syrup.
2: Yeah.
1: Well, the clear syrup.
2: That's what she put on your pancakes.
1: Weird.
2: Yeah. Wow. Yeah. It's all coming back to me now.
1: Your kids have no idea how good they have it.
2: Unfortunately, at that grandma's house, they couldn't negotiate with me with drinks because that grandma would frown on it. She wasn't a big fan.
1: Mother Jeff does say there's something disturbing about the fact that Jason doesn't like oysters, but then says there's nothing special about ham.
2: There isn't anything special about ham. What?
1: Oh, come on. You paint on the glaze with a little paintbrush. It's super fun.
2: They give you that little packet in the fishnet.
1: Yeah. Hey, when you take the fishnets off that ham, it's like you're dropping a lady's panties for business.
2: Did you, Mrs. Robinson?
1: I'm about to seduce Easter dinner. Well, I'm going to have that image roll around in my head like giggle. I go past the hams this week. Do you want the ham or do you want the lacy ham? Oh, I want the one who's dressed for the evening, please.
2: The fishnets your mother laid out for you.
1: Yeah. Babe, I got the sexy ham.
2: No, the only good thing about ham is the bone that's left over at the end so you can make a ham and bean soup on Saturday. That's the best part. All right, 888-545-5655. Slowly peeling it down. Where did you get that garter belt? It came with the ham.
1: I've lit a candle. I'm like, oh, yeah. It's time.
2: I got a garter belt hanging from the rearview mirror of my Camaro, and my wife asked me, where the hell did you get that? I'm like, I got that off the Thanksgiving ham. And that was the day my wife left me. All right, we got to get the stupid people doing stupid things.
1: What kind of ham do you want? Spiral, boneless? What I want? I want the seductress.
2: I like the way the line runs up the back.
1: Give me the sex ham. Oh, yeah.
2: I think we're on a list somewhere now.
1: Hey, I'm going to be in the meat section later sweating, pulling my collar, being like, oof.
2: We're going to go home today. There's going to be signs in our yard.
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14: Another hot and humid day today. We'll see mostly sunny skies. High temperatures this afternoon at 93. The heat index values, the feel-like temperatures, will be up over 100. Overnight tonight will be partly cloudy. It'll drop down to 74. And then for tomorrow, mostly sunny, hot and humid again, and even hotter with a high of 95. I'm Chief Meteorologist Carrie Pujol.
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1: I don't know where it came from. The amazing firsts after your divorce. Here's a great example. Our buddy Cubicle Nate, the first year after being divorced and seeing the money that you put in your savings account stay in the same account is awesome, says Cubicle Nate. Hey, that might even be better than sex with a stranger. One more. Well, I'm usually passing by just by 11 o'clock. I would develop some sort of a weird OCD. I would check it all the time. Yep, still there. And then get that same rush.
2: Wow, still there.
1: Yeah, 2 hours later. Huh, it's still there. Amazing. First date. The prospect of a first date post-divorce can be thrilling and terrifying. It's your re-entry into the world of romance. And I guarantee you the rules have changed since the last time you participated in the game. Oh, they say relearning the language of flirtation and connection.
2: Oh, dude.
1: Relearning how to nervously navigate a conversation. This experience isn't merely about seeking companionship. It's about rediscovering your own capacity to connect with someone else.
2: Can you imagine how the anxiety would wash over you for like if you had a very first date coming up Friday night, and you had the entire week to just sit and wonder how many ways this could go terribly. The anxiety would kill you.
1: The amazing firsts after a divorce. Some folks will be hitting this tomorrow, your first holiday alone. Celebrating a holiday post-divorce. 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Traditions, rituals that you once shared are now gone. Ooh, they say you may feel a pang of absence. Yet there's also a chance for you to create new traditions. Your first milestone birthday post-divorce. Experience a milestone birthday is complex. There's joy in reaching a new day, you know, any birthday that ends in zero. There's also an awareness of celebrating it differently than you once imagined. All my flavors are guaranteed
2: to satisfy.
1: The amazing first after a divorce, your first major life decision.
2: I'm gonna quit saving for retirement.
1: Isn't that divorce like your? Wouldn't that be your first major life decision without somebody else's input?
2: Yeah,
1: I would count that as being my first. That seems like a big decision. Ooh, a twofer, pound cake.
2: This first list after divorce is great, unless you are like my brother and already have a girlfriend to make all his decisions for him. Oh, and she bankrupted him too. Fun.
1: The first time you have to ask for help after a divorce. It's humbling and empowering. In marriage, support might have been given. But when you're single, it demands a new level of vulnerability. Reaching out, whether it's emotional support or, you know, asking somebody to help you move out of your old house.
2: Hey, you guys, divorced man here. One of the greatest firsts for me was being able to decorate and organize the entire house the way you want to do the whole time, and then having to move everything out later because the court decided to give her the house.
1: Oh,
2: I finally got it.
1: I think people would walk into my first place and look around and go, are you a monk? I'm like, what? I don't even know what that means. Well, you have no clutter. You have no material items. I'm like, yeah, I don't want the clutter. I just want to see what it's like to live clutter-free for a while. Look at all these flat surfaces that aren't collecting anything but dust. That would be great. Your first vacation alone. You get to explore the world on your own terms. Your first time hosting an event. It's an opportunity to embrace your own space, style. Whether it's a dinner party or a casual gathering, it marks a shift in how you share your life with other people. The amazing first after a divorce, navigating family dynamics. They say relationships with your in-laws may shift. May? I assume that they would shift, wouldn't they? Because you're probably going to be the bad guy.
2: Yeah.
1: Now, whether you want to defend your side of the story, that's up to you. I wouldn't waste my time. I mean, I know, you know, if it happened to me, I would, you know, I imagine I'd be presented as the bad guy.
2: Well, look at you, Jason.
1: Yeah, am I going to defend myself? No, I don't care. I don't care about these people. They say you also find yourself redefining your bonds with your family. You have to have patience. The amazing first after a divorce, the first anniversary of your divorce. They say it's a day steeped in reflection, a moment of acknowledgement of the journey that you have taken. You might find yourself revisiting the challenges or the triumphs from the past year. The anniversary becomes a testament to your strength and capacity to grow.
2: All right.
1: What if I'm just sitting in a one-room apartment and, you know, just maybe playing a little Xbox or something in a lawn chair?
2: What if I don't have the capacity to grow anything?
1: You're like, well, this is all I've accumulated over the past 12 months. But you know what? A lawn chair and an Xbox, that's still pretty good. I got a new Corvette out in the apartment.
2: Yeah.
1: The apartment complex parking lot. Does that mean anything to you?
2: Oh, yeah. Cubicle Nate. It is absolutely thrilling to open your bank account month after month, seeing those numbers go up and using that savings for something useful. Sure, I wish I could be spending it with the mother of my children, but the peace and security are worth so much.
1: Yeah, you had me at security. I like that. I don't even care that much about peace. I enjoy a little chaos every once in a while. I like some drama. But that security thing, yeah, that's how you win me.
2: Going to family holiday parties and being pitied is not so much fun. Oh, here's Dan.
1: Is that like your wife?
2: Year, had a divorce this year.
1: Do you come right out and say, you're like, she was having an affair, or affairs, plural. Do you tell your family that? Because that's when the pity starts right?
2: With family, I mean, what does family do? They ask questions, they pick, and they poke. So if you just say that Pam and I are getting divorced, the next question out of everybody's mouth before you're even done talking is, well, what happened?
1: No, I would leave it at that. I'd be like, yeah, no, we were just growing into different people. I'm not going to be like, you know, she had sex with a bunch of dudes that weren't me. Because that's when the pity starts happening.
2: Then your parents have been married forever. Like, it's a lot of work to be in a relationship. You put in the work.
1: And, yeah.
2: Not really.
1: I'll still take that any day over pity.
2: Mm.
1: So sad. He loved her so much. And she apparently loved everyone else physically. So sad. Look how sad he is over there in the corner. Uh-huh.
0: Freedom. America. Fireworks. And enough American rock to wake the founding fathers. America.
2: No.
0: It's the All-American Rock Weekend, celebrating America's 250th birthday. 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
12: Our top local story: an excessive heat warning remains in effect through Thursday night, and forecasters are urging people to take precautions.
13: So the best thing to do is just be aware of the heat that's coming and find ways to cool down. Some counties are starting to open cooling centers, and if they do, just take advantage of it. If you don't have air conditioning, find those ways to cool down, drink plenty of water, stay hydrated.
12: National Weather Service meteorologist Matt Eckhoff, who says overnight lows in the 70s will provide little relief from the heat. And a Michigan couple is facing murder and child abuse charges following the death of their 7-year-old son.
14: Prosecutors say Damian and Jessica O'Brien failed to provide medical care for the child, who reportedly weighed 255 pounds and was unable to walk when he died. Investigators also allege the couple neglected a 5-year-old daughter who was found in poor condition. If convicted, the parents could face life in prison. Heather Starr, MNC News.
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15: Another hot and humid day today. We'll see mostly sunny skies. High temperatures this afternoon at 93. The heat index values, the feel-like temperatures, will be up over 100. Overnight tonight will be partly cloudy. It'll drop down to 74. And then for tomorrow, mostly sunny, hot and humid again, and even hotter with a high of 95. I'm Chief Meteorologist Carrie Pujol.
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1: All right, what are the 15 amazing firsts you experience all over again after your divorce?
2: Besides the one.
1: We thought that there was just one exciting thing that happened after you got divorced. You got to have sex with somebody that you that obviously
3: is new.
1: You probably haven't had sex with before because you've been married for a very long time. Now, we know that sometimes that's a reason why divorces happen is because people do that. But for some of us, that would be like the first, that would be the only one thing. What are you excited about your divorce?
3: Well, there's the one thing.
1: Having sex with a stranger, I think, is that's it. That's the beginning of the list. That's the end of the list. That's the list.
3: I imagine that setting up your own digs is a first, right? Moving into your own place.
1: Here are the amazing firsts that you experience after divorce. Your first solo grocery trip.
3: Oh.
1: Right? When everything's for you. You're not getting a list from anyone. Are you going to the store today? I get these texts all the time. Are you going to the store today?
3: I can.
1: Yeah. Well, I was just running in for two things. Now I have to get a little cart because of you. I have to get the little grocery cart. I mean, how great is it when you walk in and everything is for you and you only? And nobody else is nagging you for anything. First night in your own bed. Oh, Adam's apple?
3: Yep.
1: Aerosmith? Boy, I'll tell you what, that new Aerosmith EP is a honk. Hey, that thing sucks so bad.
3: Yeah?
1: Except for that one song. That one song is so great. What is it, My Little Angel? That song is so good.
3: So what's the rest of it like?
1: The second song is, it could be one of the most cluttered messes I've ever heard of a song. It's like four different songs at the same time. They can't figure out what they want to be. It has a great hook. Everything else in the song is an absolute train. I mean, it sounds like a wreck, like a car accident. It just, nothing is aligned. It's all off balance. It's a really terrible song.
3: How many songs are there?
1: Five. I think there's five. Three of them suck. Well, no, the fourth one. The last song is the cover of Back in the Saddle. Basically, they just take the original Back in the Saddle. And
3: they add Youngblood to it?
1: Yeah, Youngblood yells in the background, Back in the Saddle again. And then Joe Perry noodles guitar over the top of it. It's really bad. Yeah, I was really pumped. I was expecting, well, something, and I got almost nothing out of it.
3: Your song so bad that actually causes you to look at your car stereo. Well, like, what is happening?
1: The
3: here?
1: Second song starts off really good, and you're like, "All right, this is okay." And then it gets a little bit cluttered, and you're like, "I don't know what's happening here." Cluttered, by the way, that's the perfect word to describe that Back in the Saddle. But then the second song starts to get a little bit cluttered up. But then the hook comes in, and you're like, "Yeah, all right, they're saving it. They're putting the car back on the road." And then after the first chorus, The car drives off the road. It goes down the embankment. It's swerving and trying to miss trees. It's maybe running over some logs. It's terrible. It ends up upside down in like a small creek. And then everybody's trying to scramble out.
3: Then not everybody makes it.
1: And then as soon as they get out and they're walking away, they're like, oh, my God, I can't believe it. And then the car blows up and the song's over.
3: Whoa.
1: Straight trash. The amazing first you experience all over again after a divorce. The first night in your own bed. I'm guessing you may have spent a lot of nights in your own bed by yourself before the divorce actually happens, don't you?
3: I'm with you on that. Things are headed south.
1: I'm not familiar with divorce, and I don't think I've ever been close, but I just assume that there's probably a ramp-up period where I'm sleeping in a guest bedroom, right? Your first social gathering, the amazing first you get to do all over again after a divorce. Attending a social gathering without your former other half is a venture into uncharted territory. I guess that'd be exciting because then you get to kind of find out who liked you the whole time.
3: What if nobody did?
1: Yeah, I know. What if nobody says?
3: What if nobody did?
1: Yeah.
3: That's enough to scare me out of that ever happening. I don't want to find out who really likes me.
1: Nobody lifts their eyebrow and goes, I heard about your divorce. That's pretty sexy, right?
3: Mm.
1: They say, you may feel exposed at your first social gathering, yet this shift presents the invaluable opportunity to explore who you are. Okay? Oh, outside of being a couple. Okay. Yeah, I don't know. Do people treat you differently? I guess you find out whose side everybody takes, right?

0: plans.
1: Without the shared plans of the past, you're left basically with a blank schedule and a couple of open days. Initially, the void may seem a little overwhelming. Yeah, I bet there's just an intense loneliness when you get home on Friday. You walk into your, you know, your divorced dad apartment. It's painfully quiet. But then you can start planning, right? I need all this quiet to plan. You know, all the babes I'm going to be bringing home this weekend.
2: Loads of babes.
1: Yep.
2: Piles of babes. You guys, I will say, after being divorced, you do find out that people take sides very quickly without knowing both sides of the story.
1: Sure. And you don't want to give your side of the story because then you look whiny, right?
2: Oh, yeah. Your side of the story might be not the side people want to be on.
1: Yeah, it's like, how muddy do you want to get?
2: Yeah.
1: I mean, do I want to spend time defending myself? No. I mean, I know plenty of people.
2: Have you ever heard of people that you know getting divorced that it came as an absolute shock? You're like, oh.
1: Oh, yeah. Oh, lots of times.
2: Really?
1: Yeah, there's lots of times I'm like, what?
2: I mean, usually you're just like, wow, it took them this long, huh?
1: It's always surprising because you're
2: These two are miserable together.
1: You're like, wait a minute. What? Wait a minute. They seem like they would be married forever. What was going on over there? I mean, I love the dirt. I always look for the dirt. I want to hear about it.
2: Yeah, you wanted to take a side.
1: Wow.
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7: Another hot and humid day today. We'll see mostly sunny skies. High temperatures this afternoon at 93. The heat index values, the feel-like temperatures, will be up over 100. Overnight tonight will be partly cloudy. It'll drop down to 74. And then for tomorrow, mostly sunny, hot and humid again, and even hotter with a high of 95. I'm Chief Meteorologist Carrie Pujol.
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1: All right, what are the nostalgic brands that Gen Alpha is obsessed with? Now, the Gen Alpha, that's the youngest of the young kids, right? The Cool Brands 2025 report just came out. And they say it may be enough to send millennial parents into a nostalgic spiral. It turns out
2: this sucks because Gen Alpha are the kids born between 2010 and 2024, so they're roughly as old as this show.
1: Mm-hmm. And they love old-timey things. This sucks. You could always look at the positive, though, because you have a little insight and you have a little knowledge into all of these, so it'll give you the opportunity to talk to your kids and bond with your kids over something that you may have always loved that they're just now getting into.
2: And you may still have laying around somewhere.
1: Right. Here are the nostalgic brands that Gen Alpha is loving right now. YouTube.
2: What do you mean they're loving it? Isn't it just something we all have?
1: I think that's something that's always been around. Nintendo.
2: Okay.
1: I didn't know that there was a demographic that was too young for these, but Pokemon.
2: Yeah, Pokemon is a mid-late 90s thing.
1: You know what's wildly popular? Is that Pokemon Go. My youngest daughter, whenever I go visit her at school, apparently outside of her dorm is a hotspot for Pokemon characters.
2: Oh, nice.
1: This is really, I have almost no knowledge of this, but there's always groups of people outside.
2: Oh, fun.
1: And I was like, I'll frame it the way I frame it. I'm like, what's with all these nerds? And my daughter says, oh, it's a Pokemon Go thing. I said, well, what is it? And she goes, I don't know, but there's times of the day when all these groups, you know, these packs of nerds show up and then do whatever you do with Pokemon Go. And then they go about the rest of their day.
2: The game is almost a decade old. It started in 2016, so it makes sense that kids who are starting to get old enough now are like, hey, man, this is pretty great.
1: Yeah. I mean, those aren't Gen Alpha kids. Those are Gen Z kids that are, you know, packed outside. But, yeah, there's a lot of them. And you can tell they're nerds because it's a lot of fat guys in shorts, no matter what the weather is.
2: You guys, Pokemon Go is pretty fun. The crazy thing is I never did anything Pokemon in my life. Never watched the show, didn't buy the cards, never played any of their games. But Pokemon Go is something I play a lot.
1: So is it, if I remember correctly, you just go places and then you collect characters,
2: yeah.
1: Right?
2: Yeah, you catch the Pokemon, you stop at the gyms, the spots, do
1: right.
2: missions and stuff.
1: Now you can.
2: They tried to do an NBA game, and I tried this when it came out. It was a similar setup. It used all the same mechanics as Pokemon Go, but it was just NBA. You'd get a player, go to different courts, defeat people, and it caught on for all of 3 days, and then everybody stopped playing. Monopoly Go, I think, is the same deal, only with Monopoly.
1: Yeah, if it was something that I had an easier time wrapping my head around, like if it was a game and there were famous criminals, and then Ooh. You could hunt them down. Now that would, you know, and then either catch them and put them in jail or, you know, Grand Theft Auto them, right? Gen Alpha loves Super Mario.
2: Oh.
1: They love Nerf. It doesn't say Nerf footballs or like Nerf guns, it doesn't say. It's just Nerf in general. They love Uno. They love Monopoly, Star Wars. Games from EA Sports. They love Toys R Us. Hello Kitty. I don't know how they could love this. Claire's. Didn't they close all the Claire's in the mall?
2: I thought the same thing happened with Toys R Us. They're all done, right?
1: No, we talked about it last week. They opened like 71 new locations. Harry Potter. What do you mean? They love a nostalgic Harry Potter?
2: Harry Potter's a 90s thing.
1: Hot Topic, Converse, and Air Jordan. Why, I remember when all that stuff was brand new, came out for the first time. All right, this is what I was looking for right here, since we're talking about being kids and growing up. Where are we at? All right, we can just hit a couple of these, and then we'll hit the rest of them in a minute. They ask millennials, what is something you wish you'd learned in school? What's something that they didn't teach you in school that you wish you'd learned?
2: They didn't teach anything about money management, saving. I don't think dollars were even used for anything other than story problems until I was well into college.
1: See, everybody tells you that, and I don't know if I went to a different school or what, but we specifically had one class in particular that's what it was, money management, taxes. It was all of that. And that was when I was a freshman in high school, and you were required to take it. You had to take it.
2: Oh, we didn't have that.
1: They taught you everything about paying taxes, because I remember you had to go to the bank. And in the olden days, you had to get this little booklet that had your tax forms in it and the rules for paying your taxes. So we all had to go to the bank, even though none of us paid taxes, and then bring that book into class. And then you had to draw like an occupation and like a W-2. And then you had to fill out your taxes with that W-2. And then we also learned financing. We learned about investing, because I remember we had a year-long project for the class. I even remember the teacher, Mr. Swearingen was his name. Fun class. It was great. And you would, we picked five stocks at the beginning of the year. And then you got X amount of dollars, and then you picked five stocks, and then you divided your money up into those stocks. And then you monitor their progress over the course of the school year.
2: We did that our freshman year of college.
1: Yeah, to see who made money and who lost money. Yeah, it was super fun.
2: What did you do? You went and invested in brands you liked.
1: That's exactly what it was.
2: Yep.
1: You're like, man, I made a killing this week at Music Land.
2: Sam Goody and Burger King.
1: Yeah, but it was a great class, and I still took all that stuff with me still to this day. So I think a lot of schools taught a lot of these things. We just don't remember it.
2: Like when I was in middle school, you could choose between home ec and it was like some other gym or sports class. But I remember vividly thinking, like, I grew up on a farm. I know how to do stuff, but I need home ec. But somebody just texted in, I graduated high school. I had no idea how to even make mac and cheese.
1: Not everybody took that home ec class?
2: No, it wasn't mandatory when I was in school.
1: Oh. All right, well, we'll get into some of the other...
2: Home economics got axed at my school the year before I went to high school.
1: Really? Again, it seems like one of those fundamental classes that everybody should have to take, like a personal finance class.
2: Well, I mean, you flip over a box of mac and cheese and step one, boil some water. If you've never done it before, that's a pretty big ask.
1: Right, and let's also...
2: I gotta do what now?
1: Let's
2: How
1: also
2: do that?
1: Let's also recognize, too, I know this is a great opportunity for people to cry about the school system, but whatever you don't learn at school, your parents should be there to teach you these things. So let's always keep this in mind. If the guy doesn't know how to make mac and cheese, not the school system's fault. That kind of falls on your parents. At some point, your parents should have taught you how to feed yourself.
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9: Another hot and humid day today. We'll see mostly sunny skies. High temperatures this afternoon at 93. The heat index values, the feel-like temperatures, will be up over 100. Overnight tonight will be partly cloudy. It'll drop down to 74. And then for tomorrow, mostly sunny, hot and humid again, and even hotter with a high of 95. I'm Chief Meteorologist Carrie Pujol.
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1: Yeah, and I remember the teacher. The teacher despised me. It was like a personal, like, vendetta that she did not like. And I get it. I totally understand why she didn't like me, right? Because I'm in
2: You're an unlikable guy.
1: I'm in a class full of girls. What are you going to do? You're going to be obnoxious. You're going to act out, right?
2: Yeah.
1: You want to
2: showboat.
1: You're right. When you're not paying attention to what she's telling me because I want to talk to girls, or I'm not paying attention to what she's telling me because I'm trying to act out and impress girls.
3: Or some young woman looking at her pigs in a blanket. Jason leans over and goes, "You know, mine's bigger."
1: Yeah. Mine's in a sleeping bag.
2: You've had pigs in a blanket. Try a hog in a sleeping bag.
1: It's been in a sleeping bag for about 6 months now. But the teacher in the class, and it was obvious. And even my mom went in for a parent teacher conference, and she came back and she said that home economics lady does not care for you. And I was like, well, that's crazy. I thought I was everybody likes me. I knew why she didn't like me. 2 years after I took that class, that lady married someone in my family. So then she was at all of our family get-togethers.
2: Just loathing you?
1: It was awful. And the first time she showed up when she was dating, I think he was a great uncle. He was a great uncle. And she showed up at like at a holiday dinner. And I wish I could remember her name. I just remember her married name. And she walked in and I looked at her and she looked at me and I said, "What are you doing here?" And she said, "I'm dating your Uncle Don." It was Uncle Don. And I said, "Oh, okay.
3: Don, you've screwed me again."
1: Hey, and over the course of like the next 2 or 3 years, she finally at one point goes, "I had you wrong the entire time." I said, "Yeah, I thought so.
2: You're like, I'm a pretty good guy."
1: Yeah, yeah. So she and I eventually ended up hanging out at every family get-together.
2: Oh, that's even though sweet end of the story.
1: We were complete opposites. You know, I was, 17 years old with a Manhattan in my hand, and, she had, like a Bible and, whatever else in her hand. She was one of the nicest ladies I ever met in my life. I would still put her up there on the Mount Rushmore of the kindest, nicest ladies ever. Stuff we wish we learned at school. Basic home maintenance stuff. That could be anything from like changing a furnace filter. Probably not something as complex as like building a deck, but at least basic home maintenance things, right?
2: I didn't really learn any of that until my wife and I bought a house. Like I told you, we lived in a rental house for 4 or 5 years, and I never once changed a furnace filter because I never gave it another thought. I'm like, oh. Is that a thing I got to do?
1: No. My dad, maybe he made me chip in on all that kind of stuff. He's like, "You're going to watch. You're either going to watch, you're going to hold the flashlight, or you're actually going to help." I was like, "Well, I don't like any of those three. Is there a fourth suggestion maybe I could be a part of? Like maybe leaving and going to do something that I want to do?"
3: Yeah.
1: How to effectively communicate, listen, negotiate, and resolve conflict. I'm not sure most adults these days would grasp a class like that. So I don't think there's any reason to even teach that class. Ooh, this is a really good one. Things we wish we learned in school. I wish there were more mentor programs in schools, especially for young men. I think it would greatly benefit a lot of young men to become better, happier, and more fulfilled in their lives as they grow.
2: Like, what would you learn from a mentorship program?
1: Well, one, you could learn to talk about, stuff that dudes aren't supposed to talk about, right? Talk about your mental health. Talk about your feelings. Talk about things that concern you. Talk about things that stress you. Would you talk about any of those things when you were 16? No, of course not. But if you'd had a mentor, somebody older, that had been there, done that, and seen it, then, that you could confide in and talk about those things, I think that would have helped us all.
2: Like my mentor, Jason.
1: Is that a half man, half horse?
2: Yeah. Bred for skills and magic.
1: Critical thinking. Too much of school is learning facts or processes, not how to independently think and process information. Things we'd wish we'd learned in school. We don't need this. How to write a check. Nobody does that anymore. How to pay taxes. How to save for retirement. I like this one. Home owning versus renting. Nobody taught us any of that. It would be helpful if someone taught this.
2: I didn't learn that till Jason sat me down one day. I was like, yeah, it sounds like a good idea, I guess.
1: There's another one for cooking. I don't mean a whole class on how to make culinary masterpieces, but just simple stuff like tacos or hamburgers.
2: Well, but also, you know, in people who are our age's defense, back in the day, there wasn't a food network where you could just turn it on and find yourself engrossed in it and then start to develop, like, an interest.
1: It's stuff you had to learn from my grandma.
2: Yeah.
1: Well, guess what you didn't do as a 16-year-old boy? Hang out in the kitchen with grandma.
2: Yeah. Who was the old lady with the cooking show?
1: Julia Childs.
2: Yeah. That was pretty much it. And but if there was a triple D when we were kids, you're like, oh, yeah, dude, po' boy, sign me up.
1: Yeah.
2: Loaded Southwest bacon egg rolls. I'm all in. Let's figure this out. There were only like 15 things to eat when we were kids.
1: The problem with Julia Childs is she made these things that they were unobtainable. You didn't even know what they were.
2: Yeah.
1: She's like, we're using ox skin. Using what now? I don't think Kroger has ox skin.
2: I mean, even if your TikTok gets stuck in like a cooking algorithm, you're going to find stuff that you want to try, you know, you bookmark stuff. But we didn't have any of that. It was pretty much just what you could see in front of you.
1: Somebody says,
2: all I saw was my mom boiling a lot of chicken.
1: That's so gross.
2: Let's skim that froth off the top. There she is. Dinner's almost good.
1: Put that in your protein shake.
2: Yep.
1: How about stress reduction? What about teaching kids stress reduction techniques in public schools? Deep breathing, stretching, meditation.
2: Skim it off to the bar.
1: No, one of my daughters, my oldest daughter, when she was in elementary school, I don't remember what grade it was, but the teacher taught them those things. They would do breathing exercises and stretching routines and stuff. I thought it was super funny because she was like little. I mean, this is like second or third grade. And then she'd come home and tell me about her day, and then she'd get to like the meditation part and that. But keep in mind, though, a lot of people believe that, you know, meditation is something from the occult. So you're always going to run into that, too. Well, they taught us meditation today. Oh, the devil be out. The devil be out in the classroom. And I say that specifically remembering parents getting a little murmuring about meditation.
2: Just thinking quietly, right?
1: I think that leads.
2: Like, that's all it is. Just focusing your mind on one thing or a couple things.
1: Yeah, but that sends the mind on the pathway to the devil. They can't be quiet and learn how to breathe. That's what the crystal hipsters do. And of course, they all end up standing behind Satan. But yeah, think about how much calmer you would be if when you were a kid, you learned how to do that stuff. That'd be great. Now, as an adult, it scares the bejesus out of me because I'm afraid of what I'll uncover. It would have been great to have it when I was a kid when I didn't have anything to uncover. Would you say you did meditation once you started crying?
2: Yeah, I'm not doing that ever again.
1: Yeah, that's what I don't want either. Now think about that time.
2: Hey, my stresses and insecurities are what makes me who I am. If I let those go, then I'm nothing without them.
1: I don't want them to tell me to focus on that one time, and I'm like, I don't have that one time. Oh, my God. I found it. It's like wandering into the upside down.
2: Oh, yeah. No.
1: I don't want that. That's terrifying.
2: Any piece of it.
1: So as a kid, it would have been great to learn that because I didn't have the upside down wasn't an option.
2: Snap out of it and realize I don't like myself very much.
0: Freedom. America. Fireworks. And enough American rock to wake the founding fathers.
2: No.
0: It's the All-American Rock Weekend, celebrating America's 250th birthday. 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
5: 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If you say, I want the whole room, We can coordinate everything. 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
14: Our top story: forecasters say Hoosiers should take it slow this week as heat index values climb past 100 and humidity builds across Indiana.
15: 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So your internal core temperature rises much quicker. When you're also dealing with extreme heat indices on top of that, it can escalate quickly.
14: That's National Weather Service forecaster Matt Eckhoff, who adds the excessive heat warning remains in effect through Thursday night. He encourages people to stay hydrated, take breaks, and find a cool place to avoid prolonged time outdoors. And cooling centers are open across St. Joseph and Elkhart counties as dangerous heat moves into northern Indiana due to the extreme heat warning. In St. Joe County, South Bend's community centers and local library branches are available as cooling centers. And in Elkhart County, residents can cool off at Guidance Ministries, Faith Mission, and the public libraries during normal business hours. I'm Tommy Lee from News Talk 95.3, Michiana's News Channel.
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16: Another hot and humid day today. We'll see mostly sunny skies. High temperatures this afternoon at 93. The heat index values, the feel-like temperatures, will be up over 100. Overnight tonight will be partly cloudy. It'll drop down to 74. And then for tomorrow, mostly sunny, hot and humid again, and even hotter with a high of 95. I'm Chief Meteorologist Carrie Pujol.
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0: sign,
1: get the calendar.
0: You want to sign Miss June?
1: Get her to sign it. Yeah, she made ridiculous money. So if you buy a calendar, your service and your time spent with the Hooters girl will improve. If you order a shot of Class Azul, the tequila, your server will hang out at your table 75% of the time.
0: Class Azul?
1: That's the, it's a white, it almost looks like one of grandma's, it almost looks like the vase you put grandma in.
0: Oh.
1: After you cremated her. It's a funky bottle.
0: So why do they hang out? What's the correlation?
1: It's very expensive.
0: Oh.
1: Crazy expensive.
0: Oh, so I got to show them I'm a baller. My throat splashing a little coin around.
1: Right.
0: Yeah.
1: Right. Unwritten rules from Hooters girls. The more you compliment, the more smiles you get back. Oh, don't say that. That all you're doing is encouraging. Don't do that.
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3: Another hot and humid day today. We'll see mostly sunny skies. High temperatures this afternoon at 93. The heat index values, the feel-like temperatures, will be up over 100. Overnight tonight will be partly cloudy. It'll drop down to 74. And then for tomorrow, mostly sunny, hot and humid again, and even hotter with a high of 95. I'm Chief Meteorologist Carrie Pujol.
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1: All right, this woman has decided that she's going to start taking a tape measure on dates with her now. She said all the dudes that she meets on dating apps are lying about their height. She said the first guy told her he was 5'9". Another guy told her that he was 5'8". When they met up, she said neither one of these dudes was taller than she was. She doesn't say how tall she is, but she must be, you know, 5'8 or 5'9". She said one of the guys was actually shorter than she was. She's tired of the liars. Liars on the internet. I don't know if you know what built the internet, lady, but it is liars. They built the internet and they support the internet. It is the entire foundation of the internet. She said she has a big idea. The third guy she met swore up and down that he was 6'1", so they agreed to meet at a coffee shop. She let him know.
2: Can't you just casually walk him into a gas station and let them walk out first and then look at that burglary bar on the side?
1: Yeah, Steak and Shake has one too. take him to Steak and Shake.
2: Does Steak and Shake get robbed a lot?
1: You want to stop in and get a chocolate banana shake? If he's like, yeah, I'm down for that, then you can get you can eyeball how tall he is.
2: I'm going to Tacoma sack of cash.
1: She alerted him that she would be bringing along a tape measure to make sure that he was telling the truth. Cool or not cool?
2: Well, is she going to measure him in front of the entire bar?
1: Yeah, where does she measure him? Up against the car in the parking lot?
2: It would be really funny if she was playful about it, said, do you have one more chance to come clean, then pull out the tape measure.
1: Right. This is height. We hear so much about it, ladies. Is height really that big of a deal?
2: You and I make fun of it all the time because, okay, let's say that you're 5'10", and she's like, well, I want somebody who's 6 foot. I don't think the average lady could spot 6 feet versus 5'10". Unless she is 5'10". Like, would you recognize 6 feet if I walked through this door right now?
1: No.
2: I wouldn't either.
1: No.
2: Standing next to me, I might.
1: It's also discouraging, too, because when I went and got my physical at the doctor's a couple of weeks ago, and I'm an inch shorter than I was a couple of years ago, too, which I think is a bad sign, right? That means that you're shrinking. You hit that old person shrinking thing.
2: I can't wait for like the last promo pictures we take of the show.
1: We're going to be tiny. Somebody's going to hold us in the palm of their hand.
2: Yeah, I'm like here they are. My tiny morning show. Yeah.
1: The internet is obviously split. She's holding her own, though. She said it's good to have standards. I don't know why the height standard is so important, though. I guess that's the thing I have a hard time understanding is how is height that big of a deal? Is it because if he's shorter than you and you're taller, that people are like, we were laughing at Deuce Bigelow the other day?
2: Yeah.
1: Ooh, that's a huge bitch. Is that what they're afraid of? Or is there something wrong with short guys?
2: To me, if a woman says she's looking for a guy who's 6 foot, she just wants somebody taller than she is.
1: Then that's because people are going to goof if she's way bigger than him, right? Is that the reason why? Or is there something different about short guys that we don't... they can't reach things on the second shelf? I don't know. What is the problem with a short dude? With a short king?
2: You guys, is that what they're afraid of? My girlfriend's like 2 inches taller than I am, and she's really kind of weird about it. I don't know if that's a fear women have, that their significant other is going to be shorter than they are.
1: I guess that's the question. What is the big deal if he's a little bit shorter than you?
2: Oh, no, you guys, you're on your way to being shriveled northern boys with soft hands, this blade lover. I don't know, like, if you were dating a woman who was 3 inches taller than you, would you care?
1: I don't think so. I mean, my wife's taller than me when she puts on... Hell, my daughter's taller than I am, too. But my wife is taller than me once she puts on any shoes that have any sort of a heel on them. And I bet even, well, since I'm losing inches now, I bet if we stood back to back, I bet she might be just a little bit taller than I am. I think. I'm not sure. And I don't know how to ask my wife, hey, can we stand back to back to see who's taller?
2: Don't you have that board on like one of the door ledges where you measure everybody every year?
1: Oh, when the kids grow up?
2: Yeah.
1: No, we never had one of those. Yeah. Yeah, I guess I just don't understand. What is the big hang-up? Are short kings different?
2: I hate to break it to you, but women find similarities between a man's height and the length of his extremities. But I'm here to tell you that is not always true. My ex-boyfriend was much shorter than me, and that was the only short thing about him. Hi-yo.
1: Okay.
2: Hey, it's a Lady Ernie.
1: Hey-o! Look at this. That's funny.
2: You guys, I'm 6'1". I'm also in my late 40s. In the last checkup, they measured me, and they said, okay, almost 6 feet. I demanded a recount, says Johan.
1: And then what happened? Did it come back the same? I will say that there is something a little bit weird when they look at your chart, and they're like, oh, you know, you're almost an inch shorter than you were a couple of years ago. That's weird. Not because...
2: Hey, you need to get one of those tables that flips you upside down.
1: Yeah, it's not because you're shorter. It's because immediately that thought jumps into your head. You think about grandma.
2: She was tiny.
1: You're like, grandma, it looked like back in the olden days, grandma was big. She was a regular-sized person. And then over time, grandma got scrunchier and scrunchier, right?
2: I think when my great-grandmother passed, she was like 4'9 and about 78 pounds.
1: Yeah, that's immediately where your mind goes. You're like, oh, no, I'm scrunching down like grandma now.
2: You guys, my boyfriend is shorter than me, but I'm in a wheelchair 99% of the time, so technically he is taller.
1: So he's still shorter. Wow, he is tiny. He's about armrest height. Somebody goes, go to the chiropractor. They can stretch you out. What? Really?
2: Drumlove says, Miss Drumlove has been taller than me for 8 years. I can't wait till I'm taller than her, including Mohawks. Drumlove is a very diminutive man. He'll never be taller than anybody.
1: No. And that text is also very confusing. Does he think he's still growing?
2: I hope not.
1: Is that...
2: He did spend all yesterday's show smoking hash, so maybe... Maybe he's like, you know, like the jazz artist. Oh, I'm feeling pretty tall
1: today.
2: Yeah, tall.
1: Was he taller than her 8 years ago?
2: What if she's still growing?
1: Hey, Drumlove, I'm very confused by that text. Has she always been taller than you? And do you think you're still growing?
2: I've seen them together, and she's a good 6 inches taller than he is.
1: Yeah, that's why I'm wondering.
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18: Another hot and humid day today. We'll see mostly sunny skies. High temperatures this afternoon at 93. The heat index values, the feel-like temperatures, will be up over 100. Overnight tonight will be partly cloudy. It'll drop down to 74. And then for tomorrow, mostly sunny, hot and humid again, and even hotter with a high of 95. I'm Chief Meteorologist Carrie Pujol.
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Remember cruising McKinley back in the day? Yep, just driving around, wasting all that gas. Good times. 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

0: Am I becoming a solo Ace Frehley fan?
1: I've listened to so much solo Ace Frehley since we had that whole breakdown of his entire solo career after he passed.
0: Hang on one second. I'm putting this in my Apple Music right now. The song rules.
1: Yeah. Way better than the original.
0: I saw Gene Simmons might be in some hot water this morning. He was testifying in front of Congress yesterday.
1: Oh, the radio's not paying any artists?
0: Right. I mean, radio does pay artists. It's just fractions of a penny. It's not much money. I mean, I get where he's coming from. I get it. But I think there's a better way to describe it. Gene Simmons yesterday on Capitol Hill. There are wars going on and everything, but... and the emissaries of the world are Elvis and Frank Sinatra. He said right here, he says, and then when they find out we're not treating our stars right, we're not worshiping stars hard enough for Gene Simmons. Okay. We're not paying our stars
1: enough.
0: And then when they find out that we're treating our stars right, in other words, worse than slaves, we're treating our celebrities worse than slaves.
1: I don't know what that...
0: Well, he does make a note. Slaves get food and water. Okay.
1: Huh.
0: I believe you might get a little blowback. Now I understand why people were so sad when Ace Frehley died. Because it wasn't Gene Simmons. It's a bold statement. That's a bold statement tonight.
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12: Our top local story, an excessive heat warning remains in effect through Thursday night, and forecasters are urging people to take precautions.
13: So the best thing to do is just be aware of the heat that's coming and find ways to cool down. Some counties are starting to open cooling centers, and if they do, just take advantage of it. If you don't have air conditioning, find those ways to cool down, drink plenty of water, stay hydrated.
12: National Weather Service meteorologist Matt Eckhoff, who says overnight lows in the 70s will provide little relief from the heat. And a Michigan couple is facing murder and child abuse charges following the death of their 7-year-old son.
14: Prosecutors say Damian and Jessica O'Brien failed to provide medical care for the child, who reportedly weighed 255 pounds and was unable to walk when he died. Investigators also allege the couple neglected a 5-year-old daughter who was found in poor condition. If convicted, the parents could face life in prison. Heather Starr, MNC News.
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15: Another hot and humid day today. We'll see mostly sunny skies. High temperatures this afternoon at 93. The heat index values, the feel-like temperatures, will be up over 100. Overnight tonight will be partly cloudy. It'll drop down to 74. And then for tomorrow, mostly sunny, hot and humid again, and even hotter with a high of 95. I'm Chief Meteorologist Carrie Pujol.
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0: 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You see what they don't say, what they've slowly stopped doing. It's July. It's time for you to be outside, moving, playing, living, and you or they are sitting it out. It's Jason Lee from the Jason Lee and Clark Show. 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

I may not be able to afford brisket for the smoker this summer, but after enough bapples, another slice off the smoked bologna log will still hit pretty good. Cheers, Michiana. 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
1: Joint pain is awful when you're the person who's fighting through it, but I'm betting you aren't the only ones who are affected by it. Maybe you love someone who struggles with joint pain. You see what they don't say, what they've slowly stopped doing. It's July. It's time for you to be outside, moving, playing, living, and you or they are sitting it out. It's Jason Lee from the Jason Lee and Clark Show. 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

New Bear Rock from the Pretty Reckless, 103.9 The Bear. Hello to you, my friends. How's it going? What's happening? What's going on in the world where you are on this wonderful Tuesday? My name is Drew Cage, 574-254-1039, Drew Cage on the socials. Find me on all of those things if you like. I say all those things, I mean like, you know, Facebook and Instagram and the TikToks, the YouTube shorts, which I haven't posted in a while on the YouTube shorts, but to be fair, you don't really look at them anyway. I've seen the numbers. Anything beyond that, man, go ahead, whatever you got. 574-254-1039, bring it on. Start with Pearl Jam.

Arizona.

0: Radio Slave 103.9 The Bear. Coming up this Thursday, my friends, it's another free ticket Thursday. Evanescence tickets. They're going to be down in Indy with Spirit Box on Thursday, July 9th. And we got your hookup every freaking hour. 10 a.m., 11 a.m., noon, 1, 2, 3, 4, 5, and 6. 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

New Bear Rock from Five Finger Death Punch, 103.9 The Bear. What are your 4th of July plans, man? You got a big old haul of fireworks that you're going to be letting off or anything like that? I'm curious about that. Is it a bit, I don't know, let's say a bit too much, say like 700 pounds of fireworks, which is what happened to a guy in Washington. How that went down for him, details next. You could probably guess. Seether, 103.9 The Bear.

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0: New Bear Rock from Autumn Kings called Gone, Gone, Gone. It's 103.9 The Bear. Gone is what a Washington man allegedly is saying about, well, probably all of his property. Washington man allegedly collected 700 pounds of fireworks, and investigators say he was smoking a cigarette right next to him. Guess what happened, dude? That's not flirting with danger. That's sending danger a drunk text at 2 in the morning. The explosion destroyed 2 homes and damaged a third. Neighbors say that everybody in the neighborhood knew about the massive fireworks stash. The wild-ass part is, yes, he had 700 pounds of fireworks, but he'd also reportedly just taken delivery of even more fireworks just hours before the explosion. That's like buying another tiger because your first tiger seemed freaking lonely. Some people will celebrate 4th of July to make memories. This guy used it to make a crater out of his garage that's visible from space.
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Two Bear Rock from Bill Murray, 103.9 The Bear. Hello again, my friends. Happy Tuesday to you. My name is Drew Cage. What's happening? 574-254-1039. You can text me up. Social media is Drew Cage across all of those things. Hopefully, you're staying cool, staying hydrated, because it is hot and thick outside and it's going to be that way for a little bit. Kind of like me. Hot and thick on the outside. Inside, just dead and sad. Anyway, Metallica. 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

0: Weezer, 103.9, The Bear. If you were to take out your cell phone right now and text the keyword STAR, S-T-A-R, to 574-254-1039, you will be in the running to win a VIP sound check experience with the band Dogstar, Friday, August 28th at Silver Creek Event Center, Four Winds, New Buffalo. Now you're saying to yourself, Drew, that sounds all wonderful and good, but who the hell is Dogstar? First of all, Dogstar's band's been around since like the 90s. They've been around for a while on hiatus because the bass player decided to go off and be Keanu Reeves. So he was a little bit busy for, I don't know, 20, 30 years in the middle there. But he's back in the band right now. They're touring it up. And you can go meet all of that. Get a VIP sound check experience, dude. Take a photo with the band. Watch them sound check. VIP merch. All that stuff with the band Dogstar featuring Keanu Reeves, like the real one. Just text STAR, S-T-A-R, to 574-254-1039. And that could all be yours.
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0: It's time for Drew's 420-ish Mind Blower. Sit back and relax, because you're not going to believe this
1: It is the 420-ish Mind Blower, my friends. A little something to have in my brain. Weird thoughts and odd ideas that I read, that I think, that I see, that I want to make sure you know about as well, just so it messes with your mind the next time you're trying to have a normal thought like a normal grown-ass adult. We all know that some words have silent letters, but the H in the words sure and sugar are so silent they are invisible, and you cannot prove to me that they are not there.
2: Yeah. I wake up every morning with my head up in a daze. I'm not sure if I should say this, but I'll say it anyway. Everybody tries to tell me that I'm

think I'm going nowhere like a rat trapped in a maze. Every wall that I knock down is just a wall that I replace. I'm in a race against myself, I try to keep a steady pace. How the will I escape?

Jason Lee and Cluck in the Morning. And Real Rock All Day. The 1-2 punch of radio domination. 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

0: New Bear Rock from 3 Days Grace, 1039 The Bear, 574-254-1039. Text me up or get at it on the Facebook page, man. Join in on this conversation. We don't do this enough. This is a music radio station. What are your favorite band right now? Like, what are you into right now at this moment? Not necessarily your favorite band of all time, but who's got the repeat value that you've been listening to? What's your favorite band going at the moment? Is it an old school band that you've rediscovered or something that you've just been with forever? What is your favorite band right now? I just want to make sure that we're all on the same page. 574-254-1039. Text it up or get out on the Facebook page. Introduce some other people to bands that maybe they don't know about. What's your favorite band right now? I want to know.
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Rock from Breaking Benjamin, 103.9 The Bear. New album from them, apparently done. Just putting the finishing touches on it, man. So be on the lookout for that sometime in the near future. My name is Drew Cage. How we feeling? 574-254-1039. Drew Cage on the socials, if you like. Hopefully you're staying inside, staying cool, staying hydrated. If you are outside or you're working in a place with no air conditioning, man, respect to you. Don't know why you don't rise up against your job and just start a revolution at your own employer. I'm just saying. People signing your checks probably aren't sweating, and if they are, respect them. But if they're not, go take it from them.

0: 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Free Ticket Thursday coming up this Thursday, man. Evanescence and Spirit Box going to be at Ruoff on Thursday, July 9th. So we're going to do a Free Ticket Thursday this Thursday. Then the following Thursday is the day of the show. That's how things are going to work out. Just quick turnaround on this bad boy. If you're unfamiliar with the Free Ticket Thursday concept, starting at 10 a.m., we're going to give you a keyword. You're going to text it in. We're going to draw a winner. That winner's going to get some tickets to go check out Evanescence Spirit Box. Then we're going to do it again at 11 o'clock, then noon, then 1, then 2, then 3, then 4, then 5, then 6, all day long. You're going to have shots at Evanescence and Spirit Box tickets. 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But this Thursday, Free Ticket Thursday. 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

New Bear Rock from Atreyu, 103.9 The Bear. I was reading some stories today, like I do, to prepare for the show. I know. I understand. I'm just so naturally hilarious that you probably wouldn't think that I need to prepare, but I do, because I'm a professional. And I learned about a new way to eat a very specific sandwich at McDonald's, and the entire concept of it made me start to question my own reality, all right? I had to sit there and really have a thought about this, and I hope it makes you question yours as well. What am I talking about? Well, I'll give you all the details next. Linkin Park, it's 103.9 The Bear.

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0: New Bear Rock from Sleep Theory, 103.9 The Bear. I was reading about a new way to eat the Filet-O-Fish sandwich at McDonald's. It's called Norwegian style, which is just the normal sandwich plus lettuce, tomato, and onions, plus what they're calling McFeast sauce, which they don't always have, so you might have to make it. It's ketchup, mustard, and McDonald's McChicken sauce. If you want to try it, go ahead and do so. But that got me thinking, can we just stop pretending the Filet-O-Fish is an actual menu item? Nobody orders the Filet-O-Fish. The Filet-O-Fish is like the emergency exit of the menu, all right? It's only there just in case your grandma is in the car and it's freaking Lent. I swear they make like one every 6 weeks just to make sure the steamer is still working. Some poor employee hears one Filet-O-Fish sandwich and he has to blow dust off the recipe card like he just uncovered the Dead Sea Scrolls. Meanwhile, somewhere there's a Filet-O-Fish that's been sitting under those heat lamps since the Obama years, just waiting for its one annual customer to wander in by accident. If you order a Filet-O-Fish on purpose, you're either observing a religious holiday or you've given up on joy.
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0: It's time for the 6 o'clock news. It's when Drew plays something new.
1: It is the 6 o'clock news, man. I got some new stuff for you, and I want to know what you think about it. Like we always do, give this a listen whenever you make up your mind. Text the word good or the word bad to 574-254-1039. We'll tally them up. We'll see how it goes. It's all up to you, man. This is a band out of Denver. Started about 2005. I shouldn't have said 20, but about 2005. Met as teenagers and then kind of just kept going together and started putting out actual albums. They may be a band you've heard of if you were kind of, you know, in the MySpace era in the early 2000s. This might have been one of your MySpace bands. I don't know. It's a band called Drop Dead Gorgeous. Give a listen. Text the word good or the word bad to 574-254-1039. Tell me what you think of the song Cyanide. 6 o'clock news. It's 1039 The Bear.

0: There you go, man. Drop that gorgeous name of the band. The song's called Cyanide. 6 o'clock news for tonight. What'd you think about it? Was it good? Was it bad? Want to hear it again? Never want to hear it again? Text the word good or the word bad to 574-254-1039. We'll count it up and we'll see how it goes. It's totally up to you, my friends. I'll give you about, let's have a look-see here. About 15 minutes. That'll work out, man. Rage Against the Machine. It's 1039 The Bear.
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0: Incubus, 103.9 The Bear, 6 o'clock news, a little bit ago, man. Dropped that gorgeous name of the band. Song was called Cyanide. Your vibes on it, I was curious, and pretty good. 85% thumbs up on that one. Anytime you're in the 80s, the upper 80s, I think that's pretty good. So 85, like straight up 85% too, like not like 84.9 or anything like that. 85% thumbs up for Drop Dead Gorgeous. As I mentioned, they've been putting things out since like 2006. So they've got some things to go back and do a bit of a deep dive into. Go ahead and do so. I think the further back you go, kind of the more emo-y scene it gets. You know what I'm talking about? You were around in the 2000s. You know what I'm talking about. If that's your vibe, check them out. Drop Dead Gorgeous. They get the thumbs up for tonight. We'll do this again tomorrow. I'll play you new stuff. Tell me if it's good or if it's bad. It's a 6 o'clock news. It's 103.9 The Bear.
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2: Today's real rocker of the day is a man named Ryan Bice from South Bend. He says he should be today's winner because he's effing awesome. Quotation marks, like literally effing. Didn't say the actual word. Actually, just put in there effing. You know, like, I respect that move. I respect you knowing that I can't say that word, and I respect you not trying to trick me by having it actually put up there to where I might read it. You phonetically spelled out E-F-F-I-N-G. I respect that, sir. He's big into bands like Tool and Metallica and the Chili Peppers. Loves the variety on 103.9 The Bear. Congratulations, Mr. Ryan Bice from South Bend. 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If you want to be next, text the word Rocker to 574-254-1039. Talk about all the stuff that you like and play bands that you're into. Like, he likes Tool. We'll do a Tool. That sounded gross.

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0: New Bear Rock from Eva Under Fire, 103.9 The Bear, wrapping it up for me, my friends. I'm going to take off up out of here. Appreciate you being around. Hopefully you got some big plans for tonight, something fun, something cool happening. Make sure you take pictures of it just in case you need the evidence, okay? Have yourself a good night. I'm going to leave. Be safe, be careful, have fun. Most importantly, my friends, please, you try not to die.
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0: Spacefaring Rock and Rollers Star Set on Hard Drive XL. I knew I had to play them tonight, as it is the anniversary in 1908 of something called the Tunguska Fireball. Here's what scientists think happened. A very, very large meteor exploded in the skies over Siberia, Russia, thankfully a place where there were little to no people, because the explosion knocked down 80 million trees and fried 830 square miles. This is why scientists watch the skies and why I want to buy me one of them bomb shelters. If that thing had hit a major city, it would have looked like a Rammstein concert.
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0: 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Used to mean a Northern soldier in the Civil War, now it's a guy who gets paid too much money to play baseball.